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We're putting you on Route 987 to get there. 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You hear her. 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

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What's going on? A B-Dub. Thanks for driving home with me every single afternoon. And just thanks again for all your support the last couple of weeks. It's been a crazy one in my personal life. And you've been there. You've showed up. And it means the world to me.

missed the memo, we're sending you to see her at Red Rocks. Yeah, the hottest artist on planet Earth right now in country music. And the best place to see a show, period. I love the Gorge. Red Rocks, you're just up on it no matter where you're at. 98.7 The Bull. It don't

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gets you drunk. It's 98.7 The Bull. He'll be up in Richfield in September. Also playing over in Bend, too. So you kind of get to take your pick. Like, if you live down south of Salem, it might be easier to just go over the mountain than trying to fight through Portland. I'm just saying. Trying to give you solutions here. 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

Welcome back to She's Country. My name is Emily Harlan, and Ella Langley has been out on tour. She had Caitlin Butts and Gabriella Rose out with her. And on Caitlin's last day of the tour, they all got together to sing Butterfly Season.

That was Ella Langley singing Butterfly Season with Caitlin Butts and Gabriella Rose. And I love that Ella Langley is having this moment. She's on top of this world, right? And she's still bringing up her fellow female artists. We love to see it. Here is Ella now. It's Loving Life again on She's Country.

You are listening to She's Country. My name is Emily Harlan, and every weekend for 3 hours, we celebrate the incredible women of country music. I would love to know who you want to hear on this show. So find me on Instagram. I'm at Emily B. Harlan. Send me a DM, and let's make sure we are playing your favorite female artist on She's Country. Here is the latest from Avery Anna. It's Blood Runs Thicker on She's Country.

My name is Emily. Thank you so much for listening to She's Country. I think it's so important to celebrate these incredible women of country music, and I'm so glad that every weekend we get to do that for 3 hours. So I hope you will join me next weekend for She's Country. I am leaving you with the Castellos. It's Cowboy Kind of Love on She's

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2: It's about my neighbor. His wife died earlier this year, and I think he's just so nice, but he keeps trying to bring me stuff. I don't know how to say no to him. I would just accept the stuff, but then he lingers, and I'm starting to avoid him, and I feel bad about that.
3: But my first thought was, not only is he lingering, but now you have all this extra junk in your house. I mean, that's the worst part.
4: This is like the highlight of his day, is getting to talk with this girl.
5: Right, yes.
3: This is tough.
6: Girl, you need to move.
3: Whoa, okay. That's extreme.
4: Is that the only option?
6: You need to either move or outlast him.
4: Outlast him?
3: Oh, well,
4: I mean, at his age, he probably won't be around much longer.
5: Come on,
4: right? I'm just pointing out the obvious.
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3: And I'm Jody Van Onso. Kane Brown issued an apology online to Chris Young. Said he was a bad friend. Apparently he missed the opening of the famous Friends Bar. Didn't they have that song together? Sponsored by RCA Records, Kane Brown, It's Woman.

0: Brown Woman, sponsored by RCA Records on Cafe Nashville. I am Jody Vallon. So Lainey Wilson and I were having a conversation about how it feels to have a number one song.
1: It never gets old. And to tell you the truth, I'm always on the edge of my seat. Like, is it actually going to happen? I don't know if it is. Is it going to happen? And I'll tell you, like, even just playing shows as a song is like climbing up the charts. You can tell when a song is a top 10 versus a number one. It is that much of like a difference in the energy. And so as it's like getting hot, you can tell.
0: Lainey Wilson with John Mayer. Phone Keys Wallet on Cafe Now.

0: Dustin Phone Keys Wallet on Cafe Nashville. I am Jody Vallon. So Dustin Lynch releasing set list staples. It's 10 number ones.
1: We decided, you know what, let's package these up and remind everybody where they've gotten us. You know, our fan base and country radio in general have been huge supporters of what we've been doing for so long. And the flow of this album is going to be what you probably are going to hear when you come to one of our shows. We're blessed to be at a point where we don't get to play all the hits now. You know, I used to look at Alan Jackson and George Strait and go, I wonder what that feels like. We don't have nearly as many as them, but we have enough to where, you know, some shows we don't get to play all of our number one hits. And that's what we wanted to highlight here.
0: Easy to love. Dustin Lynch is on Cafe Nashville.

Dustin Lynch on Cafe Nashville. I am Jody Vallon. So Brooks and Dunn had a number one song in 1994, That Ain't No Way to Go. Zach John King was born about, 3 years later. And now he's got a song with Brooks and Dunn called Way to Go. And it's on his brand new album coming out this week. Get to drinking on Cafe Nashville.

0: John King, get to drinking on Cafe Nashville. I am Jody Vallon. So Bradley Gilbert recently did a movie. It was called Dirty Money. He was the executive producer. Now, would you produce another one like that?
1: If we find a valid reason to do it, I would do it again. This is hard for me because I grew up in Northeast Georgia in a small town. My best friends were farmers and sons of farmers. These are hardworking people. Again, it's an all-day job, an everyday job. There are no days off. And seeing how hard they've worked over the years and the challenges they face, I could only imagine what it was like on a grand scale all over the country. So if we run into something that I'm personally invested in, my body and soul, and the opportunity presents itself, I think I'd do it, but only for the right cause. And this was definitely the right cause.
0: Good damn. This is Brantley Gilbert, sponsored by Will House Records on Cafe Nashville. You always

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0: Jody Fallon. So Riley Green and I were having a conversation. Sometimes you're at a club or whatever and you hear someone actually cover your song. What's that like?
8: There is a feeling of, success, I guess, when you hear somebody covering your song. I remember when I wrote I Wish Grandpa's Never Died, that was what I noticed about that song that made me think it was a hit. How many people covered that song? Like, there were videos popping up all over YouTube and Instagram and everything of people covering it, and it made me feel like proud about that song. And when I go in a bar and somebody's playing Worst Way or whatever, there is something that's a different feeling about that, because it's not just a fan relate to it. It's somebody that plays music, your peers in a way that are really latching on to that song.
0: I think all his peers can actually relate to this one. Think As You Drunk. It's Riley Green on Cafe Nashville.

0: 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Tyler Nance on Cafe Nashville. That's Keeps Me Sick.
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3: Kevin Ash, wife Jody Vallon. So Lauren Elena bringing out her little girl on stage this past weekend. What an incredible thing that was, of course, and everyone went wild. What was it like for you to become a mom?
4: When they laid her on my chest and I looked at her for the first, I'm going to weep thinking about it right now, for real. That feeling of just like complete joy. I mean, just incredible. And she is such a joy. She's the best baby. She says mama constantly. She's the best. I mean, the best part of my life.
3: Lauren Elena with Chase Matthew. Here's All My Exes on Cafe Nashville. Another bar.

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7: 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This is Hardy with Eric Church, Morgan Wallen, and Tim McGraw. It's MacArthur on Cafe Nashville.

0: Brought to you by Big Loud Records, Hardy with Eric Church, Morgan Wallen, and Tim McGraw. That's MacArthur on Cafe Nashville. I am Jody Vallon. I was talking with Carly Pierce. Now, Honest Woman is the brand new album. You actually co-produced the album.
1: This is the second album that I co-produced. I co-produced it with Ben West, who is a longtime friend. We had such a great time. This was almost 2 years in the making. You know, I was writing for the album. I was trying to figure out sonically what I wanted it to sound like. The vision for it, I wasn't sure. It was my fifth album. I had a vocal strain. It was kind of a little bit longer than I would have liked to have had it happen, but it was the most fun I've ever had making an album. We had an absolute blast, and I know that Ben was supposed to make this album.
0: Brought to you by Broken Bow Records, Carly Pierce with Riley Green. If I don't leave, I'm gonna stay on Cafe Nashville.

0: Charlie Pierce with Riley Green. 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
0: Kevin Nashville, I am Jody Valens of Coleman and Kane Brown. Now have announced a limited edition Coleman and Kane Brown collection. It's got a hard side cooler, a soft side cooler, a stainless steel tumbler, all the cool stuff to go camping. 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

Cafe Nashville. I'm Jody Vallon. Thanks for joining us. 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We'll see you again next time, so stay safe.

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1: Cheryl from Gresham on the line. 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
2: So the Portland Fire finally revealed their brand new mascot over the weekend. And
3: boy, is she something.
2: She is super extra. I'm going to be honest with you, Mallory. I was kind of hoping for a phoenix.
3: Yeah, that would have been cool.
2: I thought that would have been super fun. The phoenix, it's such a powerful story.
3: Yeah.
2: This dragon is stirring up quite a few comments on Instagram. I wanted to read some of these to you.
3: Her name is Rose, right? She's a glitter-breathing dragon.
2: Glitter-breathing dragon.
3: She's pink and sparkly.
2: Yeah, and they had, like, outside the arena, it was all, like, all the smoke in the grass.
3: They had a crater in the ground.
2: Yeah, that was pretty funny.
3: Yeah, that was cool.
2: Someone's saying that L the elephant just got some serious competition. Oh. L is the Liberty over in New York's mascot.
3: Yeah, she's pretty cool. I just looked her up. That's a cute one.
2: But they're not all positive. Somebody said worst PR stunt in recent memory.
3: Oh, come on.
2: I don't know about that. That's a little drastic.
3: The crater outside the stadium. I thought that was pretty cool.
2: That was really clever, actually. Yeah. Someone says she's perfect for Portland. She's such a diva.
3: Yeah.
2: And then you get, of course, that we couldn't do better than this.
3: Oh, well, let's see what they would come up with.
2: Yeah, totally.
3: People love to complain. No, I think she's cute. She's definitely extra. That's for sure. But I think fitting for Portland.
2: What do you think it's going to take to get Rose in here?
3: Oh, to get in the studio?
2: Yeah, I want to talk to her.
3: Let's call her up.
2: I want to talk to her about the big first day, right?
3: Yeah, let's call her up.
2: It's the Morning Stampede, 98.7 The Bull. JR here with Mallory Jake out on vacation. Here's Ella Langley.

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3: So now, Megan Maroney moved to Nashville in 2020.
4: Okay.
3: Only 6 years later, here in 2026, she sold out Bridgestone Arena.
4: Wow.
3: Two nights in a row. How
4: That's
3: about that?
4: Quite the quick come up for her.
3: It's unbelievable.
4: Especially and moving in 2020. What a rough year to move to a new city.
3: I know, seriously.
4: Slow start, yeah.
3: And what's just like fascinating to me is like being able to do that back-to-back nights, becoming one of the biggest stars in the industry. And then you sprinkle in the Music City atmosphere about it because it wouldn't be Music City if she wasn't bringing out some special guests. So here's how it goes. She brings out Dan and Shay. No big deal. Right, just Dan and Shay.
4: Love them.
3: Brings out Lady A.
4: Oh, okay.
3: And then she also, of course, brought out Kenny Chesney.
4: Oh, wow. But the crowd went wild for that one.
3: They went nuts. Please welcome back.

0: Imagine.
1: I like
0: being,
1: that song.
0: I know. Imagine being in there for that moment. That's just like...
1: Yeah, that's so cool. That's like two huge names and both in Nashville. What a great time.
0: Yeah, and I don't even love concerts, but just the energy hearing that.
1: You could hear it. Yeah, yeah, it was electric.
0: Like, kind of like, dang it, why wasn't I there?
1: Yeah, for
2: you
1: real.
2: You know, that'd have been so cool.
0: Thomas Rhett covered Choosing Texas by Ella Langley. And I think, Mallory, this might be our favorite yet. I'm going to play a little clip of it.

0: Marseille.
1: Oh my gosh.
2: That
1: how
2: one
1: good.
2: Is so good. Can he release that?
1: No, can that be like an official? Is that allowed to be? I don't know.
2: That is so good. He sounds so, so, so good in that.
1: That's unreal. I would actually like, I would bump that.
2: Yeah. Why does it sound so different? Like a little bit slower, maybe?
1: Yeah, a little
2: Speaking
1: bit.
2: Speaking of choosing Texas, a little off topic. Did you see Drake at...
1: At her show.
2: At her show.
1: Yeah, Drake was there with Ernest, and they're both just fangirling in the crowd.
2: Drake was getting down. I think that was our show in Texas. Oh, it looked so, it was really funny to see him, and the crowd was going crazy. Yep. When I woke up that morning, I think it was yesterday or Saturday morning, so many TikToks of Drake getting down.
1: Mark my words, Drake, he will release a country song, and it may or may not be with Ella Langley.
2: I hope it is, but will it be as good as Thomas Rhett's cover? Not sure.
1: Only,
2: that cover's so good.
1: Only time will tell. Lastly, here in the Music City Minute, a very popular TV show, Yellowstone.
2: Mm-hmm.
1: The creator of it, Taylor Sheridan, guy is just a genius. He's being sued over the concept of the show, Mallory. So a writer claimed that she had pitched it to him back in 2016.
2: Mm.
1: And it basically had the same story. And she's alleging that he just stole it and made it his own.
2: Who is this person doing the suing? Is it just a random person? Is it someone in the industry?
1: See, I'm not super familiar with the industry to even know enough.
2: I feel like this is a common thing where someone releases a very popular song and then like...
1: That was my idea.
2: Yeah.
1: That was me first.
2: They were like, no, I did that. And it's like, who are you? Like,
1: yeah,
2: wait, hang on, what?
1: No, it's tough. It's tough to say. Obviously, I'm going to keep an eye on this, and if anything develops, I will break it down for you.
2: Mm-hmm.
1: Mallory, do you see people out here are using ChatGPT for some of the weirdest things?
2: Oh, I'm probably guilty of that.
1: We're going to get into it at 6:30 on 98.7 The Bull. Here's Morgan Wallen in earnest. She said

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2: What is the weirdest thing you have used ChatGPT for? 503-733-0987. Mallory?
3: Gosh, just last night I asked ChatGPT to help me refresh my dating profiles.
2: So what all did that entail?
3: Well, I sent it some photos of what it looks like now, and then it kind of told me like what photos I should swap out, or maybe I should change some prompts. It did tell me it was looking pretty good, but yeah. You know, it gave me some things I could change. I also took a photo of my face yesterday just with no makeup, and I sent it to chat, and I was like, what are some things I can do to improve my skin texture? Like what color makeups should I be using? And so it just like did all that kind of stuff. So I appreciate that.
2: Wow.
3: Yeah, what about you?
2: Gosh, I don't even know if I can hold a candle to that. I mean, I had to hang up acoustic sound panels at home in my toy room because I also record in there.
3: Uh-huh.
2: And I had to take photos, like a 360 photo of the room.
3: Yeah.
2: And I asked chat to like, okay, perfectly place all of these panels where they need to go for me to get the best overall sound.
3: And did it do it?
2: Actually, it did a really good job.
3: It's so good at that kind of stuff.
2: It's pretty crazy.
3: I'm using it now for interior design for my apartment as well. I take a blank photo of my apartment and I say like, what colors, what rug should I do? And it makes the whole mock-up. I'm like, this is great.
2: It's incredible.
3: And it's, you know, I'm not paying an interior designer.
2: And we're not the only ones coming up with some of this weird stuff.
3: No, the people online, these ones were crazy. These are way cooler than ours. This person said, I uploaded a hospital bill. Chat showed me a charge that should not be there and drafted a letter for me to dispute. The hospital took off $3,000 and I was paid in full.
2: What?
3: Another person said, my brother had to go to jail. Chat found a loophole in the law. My brother is now free.
2: Yeah.
3: And lastly, this one was pretty funny. Someone said, I forgot to unsubscribe yearly to a ChatGPT Plus. ChatGPT wrote a letter to ChatGPT for a refund, and I got it all back.
2: You gotta be kidding me. What is the weirdest thing you have used ChatGPT for? The phones are already popping. 503-733-0987. Again, 503-733-0987. Call us up right now. 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
1: You see, this is such a foreign concept to me, Mallory. I came across this Instagram post that revealed what celebrities are charging to post on Instagram.
2: So that's if they were doing like a sponsored product or something?
1: Right.
2: Oh, okay.
1: And it makes me think like I'm in the wrong business because I need to become like a giant pop star or reality TV person.
2: What did you find?
1: Well, some of it's crazy. So like, for example, Taylor Swift. 1.7 million per post on Instagram.
2: So Taylor Swift could post on Instagram once a year and be
1: a millionaire.
2: Very well off.
1: So if we can, you know, somehow scrounge up 1.7 million, we could get her to talk about the Morning Stampede.
2: Oh my gosh.
1: Can you think about that?
2: You know, I think it'd be worth it.
1: It might be.
2: How are we going to get $1.7 million?
1: Let's
2: see.
1: Know.
2: This says Beyonce. No. Yeah, Beyonce, 1.9.
1: That's crazy.
2: Wow. More than Taylor Swift. That's crazy.
1: Justin Bieber, 1.81 million.
2: Justin Bieber charging more than Taylor Swift?
1: Yeah.
2: What do you think is more pull? I don't know.
1: That's like a coin flip right there.
2: Yeah.
1: You know what I mean?
2: How about your boy, Dwayne The Rock Johnson? This says he charges $2.4 million per post.
1: That is crazy.
2: Would you pay Dwayne The Rock Johnson $2.4 million to give you a shout out?
1: That's crazy. I mean, if you had the money, it might really change things for you.
2: Yeah. How much would you charge?
1: Just give me lunch. I'll post about your like local whatever. You know what I mean? I don't mind.
2: Just pay for my lunch.
1: Yeah, seriously.
2: A root beer float from Red Robin.
1: Right? Bottomless. It's 98.7 The Bull with Bailey Zimmerman.

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2: And we're doing this at the zoo.
1: That's so cool. 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
2: The zoo is amazing, and I feel like it's going to be a really good path. You'll get to see everything. I've been to the zoo before for like some other walks, but it was at night.

0: And so the animals were in bed.
1: They were napping.
0: So this
1: yeah.
0: will be good because this is in the morning. So they'll be waking up and lively. And it's for a good cause. So come join us if you want. What's the website again?
1: stjude.org/walkportland.
0: We want you to sign up and come walk with us. Raise money for St. Jude and see the animals.
1: Yeah, Mallory. So do we know, are we going to wear like matching outfits, you, Jake, and I? And then also, I have flat feet. I need to know, what are some good running shoes?
0: Oh, gosh.
1: You are the running authority, are you not?
0: I'm no runner. I did go for a walk yesterday downtown Portland, but God, what did I wear?
1: What shoes are they?
0: I think I just wore some Nikes. To this, though, I don't know. Put on some good... Don't you have like some gym shoes? Maybe those would be good.
1: Maybe. I'm going to need some Asics or something. I need a recommendation. Yeah, some Hokas. 503-733-0987. Text me your recommendation to our Lazy Boy text line. Again, that address, stjude.org/walkportland to get involved. Here's Luke Combs.

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2: The Portland Fire has revealed their new mascot. It is a pink glitter-breathing dragon named Rose.
3: Rose, welcome to the Rose City.
2: There we go. They describe her as being confident, magnetic, and effortlessly cool. Rose embodies the spirit of Portland. Bold, creative, welcoming, and always ready to bring the heat.
3: You got that right.
2: I love that. That's super cute.
3: Yeah.
2: And she is a character. Have a look at her. She's on our Instagram story at the Morning Stampede. She is for sure bringing the heat. A Cirque du Soleil performer is suing $16 million after falling mid-show in Portland.
3: Oh my gosh.
2: She is all good. This happened in 2024. She broke 11 bones and is claiming negligence for not providing fall protection.
3: That's what?
2: I know, isn't that crazy?
3: I couldn't even imagine. Was it the flying trapeze person?
2: Yes.
3: Why was there no net?
2: So that was it. But I think what I read was that if there's a 20-foot fall, a net is required, but her fall was only 15 feet.
3: Oh, right.
2: I'm pretty sure that's not great.
3: Gosh.
2: And when I read this, I'm like, that's interesting because Cirque du Soleil, I went to one of those shows when I was living in Seattle and nobody fell. But the hydraulics, when they were lifting, a bunch of oil squirted out from the hydraulics. It went all over the crowd.
3: No, it did not.
2: And the show ended within the first, 5 minutes. So I'm like, dang, they need to, figure it out.
3: Yeah, seriously.
2: I guess when you have, this has been going on for so long. When you have a

0: circus performance going on like every single day, something's bound to go wrong at some point. But
1: it's high risk.
0: It is high risk, literally high risk.
1: That's what I'm saying.
0: TriMet services have cut. They've made cuts in effect across Portland. This is impacting 33 bus lines and the MAX Green Line. This went into effect yesterday. So that's quite a bit. People are saying that their commutes have really upped in time. This is working to address a long-term $158 million budget gap. So if you take the TriMet and your service was cut, I'm so sorry. I know how frustrating that is. God bless. That sucks.
1: Is there any silver lining with this story at all?
0: Not that I saw.
1: Or is it kind of just waited out and hope that things get better?
0: Yeah, I think we're just going to hope that they can address this $158 million budget gap. But, we'll see.
1: Golly.
0: Extra time to the commute is never fun, especially now that we've got that I-5 shutdown happening soon next month. It's just a lot going on.
1: Yes. The Morning Stampede on 98.7 The Bull with Megan Maroney.

0: This is your last week to go see Ella Langley at Red Rocks. When you hear Ella, shout out the bull. 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
1: Mallory, I outsmarted the carnival games at the Clackamas County Fair.
0: That's not possible.
1: I'm going to tell you how I did it in 3 minutes. Hold tight right here.

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2: JR, saw that you went to the fair.
3: I did, the Clackamas County Fair.
2: Tell me everything.
3: I've been waiting 48 hours to tell you about this, Mallory.
2: I'm on the seat of my... What's that saying? I'm on the seat of my chair?
3: Yeah.
2: Seat of my pants? Yeah.
3: Something or other. Something about chairs. Well, I went there on Friday. I was kind enough to get passes through work. I took the fiance out there. We hit the rides. We did the yo-yo. It's one of our favorite ones.
2: Did you go on the zipper?
3: We did not go on the zipper. Oh. But you know what ride they did have there?
2: What?
3: I think it was the same one that the kids recently, the teens got stuck upside down on.
2: I don't know what that's called, but I know what you're talking about.
3: So I tried to pitch to go on it. And she goes, no, I heard you talk about this. We're not going up there.
2: No, but if I get stuck, I can sue.
3: That's what I was saying. I was like, this would be a great lawsuit.
2: We can be
3: right?
2: rich. Listen to me.
3: Yeah, seriously. But no, we saw a bunch of the animals. I saw a llama as big as a horse.
2: Oh my gosh.
3: Scared me. There was a bunch of pigs and goats and obviously the good fair food, the ice cream.
2: What'd you get?
3: I got Dippin' Dots.
2: What flavor?
3: I did cotton candy.
2: Okay.
3: Which is my favorite.
2: Cotton candy's good. Classic.
3: Yeah. I got the tall boy, too.
2: Have to.
3: I was like, if I'm going to do it, I'm going to do it.
2: Dippin' Dots. I feel like you get Dippin' Dots, like, if you're lucky once a year.
3: Yeah.
2: So when you do, you got to go big.
3: 100%. And then I got some tenders and fries. Julia got some Greek food.
2: Yum.
3: We got to see the cowboys there on their horses, and there was a bunch of bull banners around.
2: Oh, like the bull, like the
3: Yeah, which I thought was so cool.
2: That's good. We appreciate the plug from the fair.
3: Yeah, and then the highlight happened.
2: What?
3: I was like, you know what? I went and bought tickets to play the fair games.
2: Okay.
3: And I was like, you know, I want to find the right game.
2: The fair game. I'm surprised you did that because fair games are known for just, all they do is just tick you off. You can never win. Yeah. They're rigged.
3: Well, I outsmarted a game. All right. So here's the thing. It was a soccer game where you had three tries.
2: Okay.
3: Right. You had to kick the ball and knock off the three pins.
2: Okay.
3: But you only had one ball per try.
2: So it's like kicking into a goal, but there's three pins?
3: Yeah, there's three pins. You have to knock all the pins down.
2: I don't know if I've seen a soccer game.
3: It's kind of tough because the pin that's holding in the actual like stick, it's pretty long.
2: Okay.
3: So what ended up happening was I'm a wild kicker. I've never played soccer before in my life.
2: Yeah.
3: And I wind up on the third ball and I just smack it. Boom! And it knocks two down. It ricochets into the other lane.
2: Okay.
3: Knocks a pin down over there.
2: So technically, you got three.
3: On a technicality, I have this on film, I think. I go, hey, you didn't exactly say which pins I had to knock down. I got three.
2: You said I had to get three, and you did.
3: You could kind of see the wheel spinning in his head, and he goes, dang it, you're right, man. Yeah. Pick a prize, any prize.
2: So did you get the big prize?
3: So I got a pretty decent-sized... I think it's a bull.
2: Oh, okay.
3: Yeah.
2: Fitting.
3: Yeah, and we named her Hamburger. So
2: okay, cute.
3: It was a fun day at the fair.
2: I bet Julia was happy that you won her a prize.
3: Yes.
2: That's like every girl's dream is to have the guy win her a prize from the fair.
3: Yeah, you get to walk around with it, gloat a little bit.
2: Show it off. But the game,
3: felt so confident about my win, you know?
2: The fact that you won a carnival game is mind-blowing.

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2: Mallory, I couldn't help but notice that you have some new plates on your Jeep.
3: Yeah, they're looking real fresh. I'm pretty happy with them.
2: Tell me about these things.
3: I don't know why I'm so excited to get like a special design license plate, but I've wanted one forever. Like since I was like a kid, I'm like, these look so cool. So I finally did it. I got the Washington State Orca plate.
2: Ooh.
3: So it's like a turquoise and it has an orca flying out of the water. It's super, super cute. But when I went to like the licensing plates to get them a couple weeks ago, a couple months ago, actually, it took a while. They're like, okay, here you go. Here's the number it's going to be. And it said like EW555 or whatever. And I looked down at the license plate number and I said to the lady, hang on. My license plate is going to say ew. And everyone's like looking at me and the worker turns around and she goes, it stands for endangered wildlife. And I was like, oh, okay. Well then, I didn't know that. But I didn't know that because it's the orca endangered wildlife on the bottom of the plate. It says endangered wildlife. But I didn't know that. Like, I thought my license plate number is going to be EW555. I'm like, I don't want an EW plate. But endangered wildlife, I mean, it's fine. It's a real cute plate. I'm happy with it.
2: It is really cool looking. And now that you've brought it up, like, I'm not going to be able to not see.
3: Yeah.
2: Ew, every time I look at your license plate.
3: I wish it didn't say ew. Like the one we have here, the Pollinator Paradise, the bee plate, it says BZ, like busy bee. Like I thought that was super cute. I don't know why endangered wildlife has to be ew, but that's just the way the cookie crumbles, I guess.
2: It's the way it lands sometimes, but the plates do look cool.
3: They look pretty fresh.
2: I'm going to give it to you.
3: I want to get the actual like custom, you know, like the actual vanity plate where it says like you can make it say your name or something, but I get nervous. Like, I don't want people to know that it's me. You know what I mean?
2: Yeah. Like, what would you want it to say?
3: When I was in college, people called me Miley, like,
2: okay.
3: For sure. And I used to want to get one that said Miley. But now I'm like, imagine if I had that everywhere I drive, people would know that it was me.
2: Yeah. What if it was Ew Miley?
3: that would
2: not be a good idea.
3: Much. That's too much.
2: It's 98.7 The Bull. We are your morning stampede. Here's Morgan Wallen.

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0: 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Call us up.

0: We got $1,000 and we got 10 questions. Now, the questions don't change until somebody gets them all right.
1: We have Brittany from Oregon City on the line. Brittany, how was your weekend?
2: It was really good.
1: What'd you do?
2: Got a lot of yard work done.
1: Nice. It was a good weekend for that.
2: Yeah.
0: We got a few rules here. Okay, let's go over them real quick. If you get one wrong,
1: we buzz you out.
0: If you pronounce something wrong,
1: we buzz you out.
0: And if you take longer than 60 seconds,
1: we buzz you out.
3: 60 seconds, 10 questions, $1,000. The $1,000 Minute starts now.
0: When is the last time you ate pancakes?
2: Yesterday.
0: What does the head chef at the new restaurant, The Malarkey, go by?
2: Chef Wallow.
0: What is the latest city on Garth Brooks' new tour?
2: Washington, D.C.
0: The commercial-free block we're in right now on the Bowl is how long?
2: 2 hours.
0: Estacada Middle School has how many basketball courts?
2: 3.
0: Lainey Wilson is about to get her third acting credit in what production?
2: Leanne.
0: Who played the PNC Live studio last for 98.7 The Bull?
2: Harper Grace.
0: Oh, no! Harper Grace is incorrect. I'm so sorry.
2: Bummer. Okay, thank you.
0: Thank you, Brittany, for playing.
2: Have a good one.
0: That's a tricky one, Mal.
1: Yeah, that just changed.
0: You did. Listen, Jake is right. Are these tough this go round?
1: I was wondering if they would get that one, but that was a tricky one.
0: I think Jake might be right. I don't know that we're going to get a winner this week.
1: Well, I don't want to rewrite the questions, so that's fine.
0: You don't want those to be written by us.
1: Yeah, certainly not.
0: Try again tomorrow morning, 7:30. It's the $1,000 Minute on 98.7 The Bull.

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1: Look, I don't want to freak anybody out, but if you own a Roomba, you could be facing jail time. Okay. Is this right, Mallory?
2: They're not going to go to jail, but if you buy a new one, you might. So okay. This says the Roomba in your home is not illegal, but the government has recently banned the new ones. Essentially, they think they're spying on us. Cybersecurity risks. National security, they're banning all the advanced robotic devices. But it's a vacuum.
1: Yeah, I don't get it.
2: So they think they're spying on us. Didn't they say the same thing about TikTok?
1: They did say that about TikTok.
2: We just can't have anything fun these days.
1: Yeah, first TikTok, now Roombas. Joe and Beaverton, what do you make of this, bro?
3: Remember when the Furbies would spy on people?
1: Yeah, Furbies weren't even allowed on airplanes, Mallory, back in the day.
2: Really? Why?
1: Because they would steal codes from pilots or something or rather, right, Joe?
2: What?
3: Oh, yeah. Well, because Furbies could learn language, so people would, like, program them, and the Furbies would interpret what people were talking about in private conversations, because you don't expect Furby to snitch on you.
2: What?
1: It's incredible.
2: Those little bird-looking things?
1: Yes, those little bird-looking things.
2: Interesting.
1: I love how you describe it as a little bird-looking thing.
2: I didn't know that technology was that advanced way back then. I mean, Furbies were a thing when I was, like, 8.
1: Yeah.
2: And they were, so we've been getting spied on all this time.
1: Mallory, here's the thing. If it's not Furbies, if it's not TikTok, it's Roombas. If it's not Roombas, it's going to be something else is what I'm getting at.
2: I've got nothing for them to see. They're going to see me just laying in bed. I've got no data to share.
1: Here's Jordan Davis on the

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1: This is Northwest Now with Mallory.
2: If your commute to work today was a little bit longer because of the TriMet, I am so sorry.
3: What's going on with the TriMet?
2: They have made service cuts. They went into effect yesterday. This is going to impact 33 bus lines and the Max Green Line. This is working to address a long-term $158 million budget gap.
3: Golly.
2: That sucks. Commutes, you know, already aren't very nice. Hopefully us, the Morning Stampede, helps make it a little bit nicer. But gosh, an extra 30 minutes under the commute at the minimum, that's too bad. Hopefully this isn't a long-term thing. I'm not too sure, but yeah.
3: Fingers crossed, Mal. 30 minutes, that's just like...
2: I'm so sorry.
3: That's such a way behind, you know?
2: It is. I'm having to wake up 30 minutes earlier. Oh my goodness.
3: No, those extra minutes in the morning, like, they really count.
2: Every minute counts, absolutely. On a better note, Portland Fire has revealed their new mascot.
3: Hey!
2: Her name is Rose, and she's a pink, glitter-breathing dragon. The organization, the Moda Center, the WNBA, has been hyping this up for a while. There was even a fake crater outside of the Moda Center yesterday that had smoke coming out of it. People were wondering what is going on. It's the new mascot. They described her as being confident, magnetic, and effortlessly cool. She embodies the spirit of Portland, bold, creative, welcoming, and always ready to bring the heat.
3: I was reading some of the comments on the Instagram post about this.
2: Yeah.
3: And somebody said that Elle the Elephant, you know, the one for the Liberty out
2: in New York.
3: So she's got some competition now.
2: Yeah. I mean, she's definitely, they keep calling her a baddie. They keep saying she's Portland's newest baddie.
3: Well, I mean, come on. She can breathe fire and glitter, you know?
2: And she looks very sassy. So I wish her a great welcome. A Cirque du Soleil performer is suing for $16.7 million after falling mid-show in Portland. This happened back in 2024. She is all right, but she did break 11 bones. So she's claiming negligence for not providing fall protection. And when I read into this, you think, well, wasn't there a net? And I guess the rule is if they could fall 20 feet, there is a net. But if they could fall only 15 feet, a net is not needed.
3: You gotta be kidding me.
2: 15 feet is a lot.
3: No, that is. It's clearly enough to break 11 bones.
2: People trip and they break their bones.
3: Yeah.
2: So, oh my goodness, I wonder if she'll get all $16 million. That's crazy. Cirque du Soleil, I've been to a show before and there was a mishap. No one was hurt. It was had to do with the hydraulics, but geez, get it together.
3: Yeah, like, high on. Risk, seriously.
2: Seriously, high risk indeed.
3: Hey, we're moving aside 2 hours of commercial-free music on 98.7 The Bull. 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
4: I was all but 22, I think, at the time. I'd been out on the road, lonely at night. 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

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And boy, let me tell you, she was the prettiest thing I'd ever seen in a pair of boots. 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
2: Well, it looks like the wait is over.
1: Walmart
2: finally getting tap to pay, Mel.
3: Yeah, when you said this, I was blown away that Walmart didn't already accept tap to pay.

0: Like, yeah. This is the 20th century? Hello? Hello?
1: You see, I would always have trouble going to Walmart. Sometimes they have Walmart exclusive collectibles.
0: Yeah.
1: You know how big I can be into some of this stuff.
0: Got to get the rare ones.
1: Yeah,
0: you know?
1: And I prefer to use the tap to pay on my debit card.
0: Uh-huh.
1: They just don't have that. So I always do the old route with the insert the chip now.
0: Yeah, that seems so old school. Also, that's very vintage.
1: And I'll get the Okay, you take it out, you dust
0: sounds.
1: It off, you click it back in. I'm looking around for help. You push
0: the
1: button.
0: How do you do that? Sounds so good.
1: I don't know. There's nobody around, so I'm just rubbing it up, pop it back in, you know. And I'm just like, is there something you can do to help me? You know what they told me?
0: What?
1: Your card's too fat.
0: What? What does that mean? Like, it wouldn't insert into the device?
1: They said this is a you problem. The woman that worked at the self-checkout, you need to go get yourself a new card. I said, well, how about you just update your payment stuff here?
0: Yeah, how about Walmart? Every other store accepts tap to pay except you.
1: Yeah.
0: But it seems like the public is very excited about this.
1: Yeah.
0: All the comments on Instagram, everyone was just saying, finally.
1: Yeah.
0: Finally. And then I looked up, you know, why were we so against tap to pay? It's because they were trying to push Walmart Pay in their app.
1: Of course.
0: It always circles back to the app.
1: There's always an app involved. Now,
0: like, come on.
1: If I read correctly, this goes into effect as of today, Monday, and this will roll out to every Walmart store across the country by the end of the year.
0: Yeah, this is huge.
1: So you'll be able to use Tap to Pay on your debit card, credit card, but also within your iPhone, right?
0: Yeah, which is great because a lot of the times when I leave and I know I'm going to go buy things, I do not even bring a purse. I only leave with my phone, which is risky.
1: Yeah.
0: But like, I feel like everywhere now takes Tap to Pay.
1: Yeah, they do.
0: I had no idea that Walmart didn't. That's so many things that they probably, like so many sales they probably missed out on.
1: Missed out, absolutely. Well, Walmart, welcome to 2026, I guess.
0: Welcome to the modern day.
1: Yeah, seriously.
0: It's about time.
1: Thomas Rhett covered Choose in Texas by Ella Langley, and we cannot stop listening to it. We're going to play it for you in 6 minutes on Music City Minute. Hold tight right here.

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3: Megan Maroney sold out Bridgestone Arena in Nashville twice over the weekend,
4: Matt. Wow, not once, but twice.
3: Which is pretty crazy. She talked about it on stage about how she moved to Music City in 2020, and then here she is 6 years later selling out the arena two nights.
4: Isn't that one of her songs, too, 6 years later?
3: Yeah, oh, you're right. I didn't even put that together.
4: I think it's six months later.
3: But yeah,
4: it's
3: right.
4: Number six, you know, that's crazy. Good for her. What a hard time to move to Nashville in 2020 and try and get it going. But she did it.
3: Yeah, I was there during the pandemic, and it was just, life was so crazy
4: back then. Like, did everything get put on pause?
3: Yeah.
4: Pretty much, yeah.
3: Everything really did.
4: That'd be tough.
3: It was so strange. But here she is, 6 years later, selling out Bridgestone twice. And of course, it wouldn't be Music City if she didn't have some special guests come out on stage, right? So, of course, she brought out Dan and Shay.
4: Love it.
3: She brought out Lady A.
4: Cool.
3: And then she brought out Kenny Chesney. And I pulled a little sound for you. Check this out. Listen to that crowd.

0: Just listening to that, I'm getting serious FOMO.
1: Okay, so when you played that, I really liked that song. I was typing in the lyrics. I should have known this, but that is a song called You Had to Be There. It's a Megan Maroney and Kenny Chesney collab.
0: Yeah.
1: I didn't know that.
0: Unbelievable.
1: That's a great song. I'm going to listen to it when I get out of here.
0: Yeah, just hear, like, hearing the crowd, it makes me like, why was I not there?
1: Yeah, it was very electric, wasn't it?
0: Yeah, you know where else I would have liked to been? I wanted to be in the room when Thomas Rhett covered Ella Langley Choosing Texas.
1: Oh my gosh.
0: We have not been able to stop listening to this.
1: It's
0: I
1: so
0: want to
1: good.
0: Play you a little clip right now.

0: a loop. It's so good. I mean, already such an amazing, iconic, one-of-one song. And then Thomas Rhett's take on it, he did so well. And there's been so many covers of it, but that one might be one of my favorites.
1: Yeah, I think it's one of my favorites, too. And lastly here, real quick, Taylor Sheridan, creator of Yellowstone, is in some hot water right now. So a writer, she's claiming that she pitched him the concept of Yellowstone back in 2016.
0: Okay.
1: And she's alleging that he stole the concept and just did it himself. What do you think of that?
0: You know, I feel like that's a common thing, is these songs or these shows blow up, and then there's this person that nobody, respectfully, no one's ever heard of them, and they're like, nope, nope, that was my idea, that was me, I'm suing. I don't know.
1: Yeah, I don't
0: know. I feel like I've heard that story a few times, and maybe it's a little bit of a cash grab, maybe it's factual. I mean, I have no idea. We'll see what the court says, but from what I've seen in the past,
1: yeah, and court is the word. This is actually going to head to court from what I've read. But to play devil's advocate, maybe where there's smoke, there's fire. Who knows?
0: Yeah, definitely.
1: And speaking of smoke, check the battery in your smoke alarm, because there's a good chance it's driving your neighbor crazy. A neighbor that wrote in, it in fact is. We'll talk about it in 6 minutes on The Bull. Man. Hold on.

0: Because drama is fun when it's not yours.
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2: 503-733-0987 is the phone number to call to get involved. This one from Shalise in Salem, Mallory, kills me.
3: She texted in and said, "My neighbor is killing me with their smoke alarm." Oh, no. "I work from home and they do not. I hear it all day. Just a little beep once every, 5 minutes is getting to the point where it's giving me crippling anxiety because now I'm listening for it. If I haven't heard it for a few minutes, I lose track of what I'm doing because I'm straining to hear the beep, which I don't even want to hear. Also, I think that they also hear it and just refuse to do anything about it."
2: This stresses me out.
3: I know the feeling, like when you know what's coming, like you're just like so pent up with rage and then it beeps and you just like lose it. Oh my God. Okay, you need to talk to your neighbor, obviously, and tell them to change the battery. And if they don't do that, you have to go to, do you live in an apartment? I don't know. Like,
2: Here's the thing, Mallory. I show up there to their front door with a D battery and,
3: like,
2: and a ladder. And I'm like, you know what? I'll handle it.
3: That's probably the best thing to do. If they're not going to do it, you're like, let me do it. So
2: it's the worst sound that there could possibly be.
3: It really is so annoying. Even when I watch a TikTok video and I hear the smoke alarm in the background of the video, I'm like, oh my God, fix it.
2: It's the worst. How do you feel Shalise and Salem should handle this situation? What would you do? Call us at 503-733-0987. Again, that number, 503-733-0987. It's Friends and Neighbors
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2: 503-733-0987. Shalise in Salem is beyond annoyed, and rightfully so.
3: Yeah, to recap real quick, her neighbor refuses to change the battery in the smoke alarm. Shalise works from home and is just bracing for that beep every minute of the day. I know the feeling. You're just waiting for it, waiting for the beep. It's giving her anxiety. It's driving her crazy. She doesn't know what to do. She thinks the neighbor's refusing to do it. I don't know.
2: My question is, how could the neighbor just live with it to the point that they don't even hear it anymore?
3: I don't know, but I think that's a thing for some people. Like, some people always have it beeping, and eventually, does it eventually just die and then the beeping stops?
2: I don't know.
3: Maybe that's what they're waiting for, but I could not live with that beeping for even 5 minutes of
2: my
3: day.
2: No, I couldn't either. I think the one in my apartment, it's hardwired in.
3: Oh.
2: So I don't even have to change the battery.
3: That's how it should be.
2: It's a blessing right
3: that
2: there.
3: That beep.
2: Adeline and Kaiser, what do you make of this, girl?
4: Just drop them off like a plate of cookies to butter them up and then give them some 9-volt batteries with a note that says, "For that smoke detector, winky face."
2: Mallory, is baked goods always the way into somebody's home?
3: I would say yes.
2: It seems to be the move.
3: We did get some text. So Dwayne said, I was thinking exactly what JR said. I would take a 9-volt battery over there and say, hey, I just thought I'd help you out and change that battery for you because I have to hear it all day long and I work from home so we can help each other out. Neil said, JR, it's a 9-volt battery. Also, it is great hearing both of you talk more with Jake out.
2: What? Dang, man.
3: That was from Neil downstairs.
2: I'll take it. Jeez, thanks, Neil.
3: Well, thanks, Neil.
2: Oh, my gosh. Wait, Mallory, you had your date over this past weekend.
3: Oh, gosh, I did.
2: I want to get into it. The Dutch date update, I'm calling it,
3: oh,
2: in 6 minutes on 98.7 The Bull. Still moving commercial free. Hold on.

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2: So, Mallory, what's the update on the old Dutch date from over the weekend?
3: Yeah, it was good. I had a first date on, Friday night with a gentleman from Amsterdam.
2: And did you say this was your first date in quite a while?
3: Yeah, my first date. First date okay. Since like April.
2: Wow.
3: Made to like 4 months. I know, I was nervous. But it actually went really well. Like, we just sat and talked for 3 hours. He was really easy to talk to. Super interesting guy. I mean, it went fine.
2: Now, I'm imagining he had an accent.
3: He did, yeah.
2: Was it cool or what?
3: It was.
2: It was cool.
3: Yeah, it was quite endearing.
2: Sweet.
3: Yeah, and he didn't, because, we were talking about going Dutch. I'm like, oh my gosh, is that me? We're going to have to split the bill on the first date. But no, he was such a gentleman.
2: Oh, he covered it.
3: He did, yeah, no question. I even said that to him. I was like, today on the show, we were talking about going Dutch, and he like laughed. He's like, no, I've lived here for 6 years. Like, I know the American traditional ways, but, it went well. He was a great guy, easy to talk to. I don't think that I was like really feeling it romantically, which, you can't force it.
2: Aww.
3: Nothing bad to say about him. Such a cool guy. But we were only talking on the app. We never exchanged phone numbers. And so once the date was done, he walked me to my car. I drove home. He messaged me again on the app and said, I had a great time with you tonight. If you want to hang out again, send me a text if you want. And I fell asleep, and then the next day came, and I'm like, I don't know what to do. Like, I don't care to drag this on, but do I owe him the text of, hey, I'm not feeling it? But isn't that kind of just pouring salt in the wound after just one date?
2: You don't owe him, and this is why.
3: Why?
2: I think what he did was strategic.
3: Okay.
2: He kind of tossed up a softball.
3: Yeah.
2: And it was seemed like you guys had a good time.
3: Yeah.
2: And it was almost as if he was saying, hey, if you want to do this again, here's my phone number.
3: Yeah.
2: So if you don't, then he doesn't expect to hear from you.
3: Okay.
2: So he's not going to be sitting around wondering.
3: I hope not.
2: If the weekend goes by and you hadn't, hit him up. He's like, oh, well, that was cool. On to the next swipe.
3: Yeah. I hope that he wasn't, Saturday hoping for me to text him. But I haven't texted him. And I don't think I'm going to. I just feel bad because everyone's like, at least tell them you're not feeling it. But it's like, well, no, after one date and him, like you said, kind of giving me the softball, yeah. I don't think that I needed to do that. But I don't know if you have any opinion, weigh on it. 503-733-0987. Call or text. But I think it's okay.
2: No, you're in the clear. But I am bummed that it didn't work out because I'm rooting for you to find love, Mel.
3: Yeah, thanks.
2: I really am.
3: I need it. I need all the good vibes.
2: Imagine he's hearing this right now. How cool would that be?

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1: This is Northwest Now with Mallory.
2: If your commute this morning was a little bit longer because of the TriMet service cuts, I'm so sorry. How frustrating would that be?
3: Yeah, what's going on here?
2: So TriMet is working to address a long-term $158 million budget gap. So this is going to impact, or it already did impact, 33 bus lines and the MAX Green Line. This went into effect yesterday, and riders are already noticing the extra time added to their commute. Ugh. That sucks.
3: This is no good because every minute in the morning is a big deal.
2: Absolutely. It really is. Gosh, this combined with the I-5 shutdown that's going to happen in a couple weeks. Jeez.
3: You can't win for losing around here.
2: No.
3: Lately.
2: Gosh, that's rough. What's not rough, though, this is quite exciting, is that Portland Fire has revealed their new mascot.
3: Let's go.
2: Let's go. And her name is Rose, and she's a pink glitter-breathing dragon. The organization, the Fire, has been hyping this up in the last couple of weeks. And just the other night, they built a fake crater that was smoking outside of the Moda Center.
3: That was really cool looking.
2: That was really cool. I wish I could have seen it in person. They describe Rose the Dragon as being confident, magnetic, and effortlessly cool. She embodies the spirit of Portland. Bold, creative, welcoming, and always ready to bring the heat.
3: Yeah, they're even saying that. This might rival the Elephant, the mascot out in New York for the Liberty.
2: Yeah, that's a cute one. That's a cool one.
3: Totally.
2: A Cirque du Soleil performer is suing for $16 million after falling. This happened at a show in Portland in 2024. She's all good, but she did break 11 bones. She's claiming negligence for not providing fall protection. I looked into it more, and I guess if you're going to fall 20 feet, there is a net. But her fall was only 15 feet, and at that height, you don't need a net, which to me, that's absolutely absurd.
3: Stop being a what? No, I'm kidding. That's ridiculous. It's like it's an extra 5 feet if you're any kind of feet in the air.
2: Yeah.
3: And obviously 15 feet is enough to break 11 bones.
2: You hear people literally tripping just over their own feet.
3: Yeah, in their kitchen.
2: Absolutely, and just hurting themselves. So
3: that's crazy.
2: I wonder if she'll get all 16 mil. I mean, that's a lot, but that would be so traumatic. Like, yeah.
3: Yeah, 16 mil. I mean, that's a lot of pain. That's brutal.
2: Yeah, we'll see how it plays out.
3: Yeah, prayers up. Hey, it's 98.7 The Bull. We are the Morning Stampede. I'm JR, Mallory and Jake out on vacation. Right now, Bailey Zimmerman and Luke Combs, Backup Plan, by request. Let's crank this one up. Here we go.

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2: You know, I just learned that a lot of the items I use as a girl, a girly girl, were actually created for men originally.
3: Like what?
2: Makeup?
3: No.
2: Wigs?
3: Wigs? Okay, so, do you mean like the big gray wigs?
2: Yeah, like back in like the medieval, Victorian times. It says wigs became a status symbol showing wealth, class, and courtly power. So it's like the bigger the wig, the higher the power you had, I guess.
3: The bigger the wig, the closer to God is the way I always looked at it.
2: Exactly. Oh my gosh, we've got handbags. So men once carried purses for coins and essentials long before they ever became a fashion item for women.
3: Mallory, it's a merce. Thank you.
2: A merce. Oh my gosh. Crop tops.
3: Stop
2: it! Can you picture a man in a crop top?
3: Mallory, all right, for the benefit of you and our audience, no. I cannot.
2: So this sets crop tops were for male football players, shortened for mobility, airflow, and to stop defenders from grabbing them.
3: Okay, yeah. All right, I see that. There used to be a Dallas Cowboy, Ezekiel Elliott. He always wore a crop top.
2: The color pink was often linked to boys, and blue was actually linked to girls. This was before the 40s. So this was many moons ago.
3: Yeah.
2: And lastly, high heels.
3: High heels?
2: These were made for male soldiers. These helped riders stay secure in stirrups during battle. So pretty much all female things. Makeup, crop tops, high heels, handbags, stockings, makeup.
3: This is so weird.
2: I don't know if I can picture that ever coming back, but that's crazy.
3: You know, I mean, the heels, if you're a short guy, I can see how that could come into play, right? Yeah. You know, plus it'd be a status symbol. Hey, I'm not making a joke here. I'm being serious.
2: No, this is funny.
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1: Mallory, I already have a love-hate relationship with ChatGPT, but some of the reasons people are using this are just out there.
2: I mean, I've used Chat for some advice or maybe some interior design help, but these things that people are using them for are quite clever and crazy. One person said their brother went to jail and ChatGPT found a loop in the law and their brother is now free.
1: They got him out?
2: That's Chat set him free.
1: Oh my gosh.
2: Another person said that they uploaded a hospital bill. Chat showed them a charge that should not be there and drafted a letter for them to dispute. The hospital took off $3,000 and was paid in full.
1: Okay, now we're talking. See, that's a good way to use ChatGPT, because sometimes I think like these hospitals, they kind of just make up charges.
2: Oh, definitely. You have to ask for the list, the itemized list.
1: Yep.
2: And lastly, this one was pretty funny. This person forgot to unsubscribe to the ChatGPT Plus. ChatGPT wrote a letter to ChatGPT for a refund, and they got it back.
1: What?
2: So it's like Chat went against itself? How does that work?
1: I don't know. I don't know. That is crazy. What's the weirdest or strangest thing that you have used ChatGPT for? 503-733-0987. 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
2: What's the weirdest thing you've used ChatGPT for? It's 98.7 The Bull. Mallory, what do you got?
3: Oh my gosh, so many things. But just last night, I sent in photos of my dating profile, and I had ChatGPT kind of give me like a little refresh. Tell me like what photos I should swap out.
2: Wait, what did it say?
3: You know, it actually said that my profile was pretty good, but it did say, you know, if you want to move out this photo for this photo, like maybe that could be more inviting, or if you want to, your prompts are maybe a little boring, maybe you should have a little bit more personality. I didn't take its advice, but I appreciated it.
2: I appreciate the input, but no.
3: Yeah, what about you?
2: You know, I've used it to kind of set up sound panels and arrange my toy room, so nothing too crazy, but I did use it to help me get this job.
3: Okay.
2: So hopefully the boss ain't listening there.
3: Can you go into detail on that?
2: Yeah, well, I kind of took my, resume and kind of ran it through and how it could kind of make it appear a little bit better, I guess you would say.
3: Chat is very good
2: without lying, of course. Yeah. Everything is still factual.
3: Yeah, definitely.
2: It's just embellishing just a little bit.
3: Spruce it up a little bit.
2: Yeah. Joe in Vancouver, what's the strangest thing or weirdest you've ever used chat for?
4: Oh, God. Oh, man. The strangest thing? I can't recall the strangest thing, but the first thing that comes to mind is one time I was looking up ChatGPT for, like, a book reference, and it was in relation to a book I was reading. I was like, hey, can you explain this to me a little bit more in depth? And it started hitting on me. It was like, hey, why don't you put the book down? Your eyes look heavy.
2: Whoa!
4: I have a screenshot from this conversation. And it started trying to, you know, have romantic, explicit conversation with me.

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3: Jan, on the...
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2: Mallory, I'm looking out the window, pulling back these curtains here.
3: Mm-hmm.
2: And this sun is out something fierce today.
3: It's going to be hot today. It's going to be like 91, which is, I think, our last warm day for like the season.
2: Really?
3: Because I look into next week, and I think like next Tuesday, we're down to like 65.
2: Yeah.
3: Which, sue me, I know. I'm a little excited. I'm ready for the cozy season. So.
2: Listen, I'm just not built for summer. I'm more of a fall guy. I'll be honest.
3: Yeah? Finally aren't going to have to. You'll be out of the clear with turning your AC on.
2: I will. I know, and I'll win that $20 bet with Jake. Which, speaking of which, he's out for the remainder of the week. This is JR and Mallory. Emily in next. Make sure you keep listening to hear Ella Langley.

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1: Happy Monday. Hey, it's Emily 98, Sound of the Bull. How are you doing? I hope you had a great weekend. 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I know that Mondays can be tough for some of us, myself included, okay? But we're going to get through it together by listening to the very best country music. Let's have some fun. Wow.

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Emily will be at Red Rocks. Hey, it's Emily. We want to get you there, too. So when you hear Ella shout out the bull, you're going to text Ella, E-L-L-A, to 503-733-0987.

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I love when an artist performs in Nashville because I feel like they just bring all their famous friends out. So that's what happened with Megan Maroney. She brought out Lady A at her Nashville show over the weekend, as well as Dan and Shay and Kenny Chesney. I mean,

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Speaking of the fall, does it feel like we're officially in fall? It's going to feel that way tomorrow because pumpkin spice lattes are back at Starbucks tomorrow. 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I feel like we're not in fall yet, but it's my favorite time of year, so I'm not mad at it. You gotta

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When you hear Ella shout out the bull, you're going to text Ella, E-L-L-A, to 503-733-098.

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Let's get you on Route 98.7 to Red Rocks to see Ella Langley. Hey, it's Emily. I'm so jealous that you get to win this, but I'm really happy for you. So to enter to win, when you hear Ella shout out the bowl, you're going to text Ella, E-L-L-A, to 503-733.

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Circle the calendar for September 19th. Hey, it's Emily. That is the St. Jude Walk and Run that's happening at the Oregon Zoo. I love the St. Jude organization. So incredible. And it's just a great way to get out and have some fun while also doing some good. The Morning Stampede will be there. More info, head to stjude.org/walkportland.

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0: Getting gas is typically never a stressful experience until I went to Costco in Tigard.
1: 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What happened?
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My name is Emily. Thank you so much for listening and hanging out with me today. I hope you have an awesome rest of your Monday. B-Dub's up next for you. I will see you right back here tomorrow so we can hang out together again and listen to the best country music on 98.7 The Bull. Bye. Yeah.

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sudden you have to make a last minute adult decision. 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So it's been on its last leg for a minute, but finally get it replaced, get some cool air blowing again. So I'm working from home today because she's gone and somebody's going to be home with the contractors and the dogs. It's 98.7 The Bull.

0: getting gas is typically never a stressful experience until I went to Costco and Tiger.
1: Costco is supposed to be one of the best. What happened?
0: I'll get into it. I'll explain everything tomorrow, 7:06.

is 98.7 The Bull. Took out some throttle frustrations on the motorcycle yesterday. Just kind of cleared the mechanism a little bit. B-Dub Radio on Instagram if you want to have a little POV over the mountains. Jenny.

on his win for Entertainer of the Year back in 2014. Crazy that it's been 12 years since he took it home. Chase Matthews on with Darlin'. It's the Bull. Why is he

Thank you for listening and being part of the Bull Nation. It's 98.7 The Bull. I don't get to do this without you doing what you do. So thank you for checking out the show today and spending a little bit of time with me. 98.7 The Bull, number one for new country. Jordan Davis now.

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0: turn. 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
1: 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Luke Combs can sell out stadiums, win awards, have number one songs, whatever. His kids are finally impressed because Dad is now a Disney character. Luke made his voice acting debut on Big City Greens as a country superstar named Rusty Twang, and he even sings a new song called Watch Out for the Greens. Luke says with three little boys at home who love Disney, he couldn't pass it up. And he admitted this will probably be way cooler in their eyes than anything else I've done. Nothing humbles you quite like children, right? That stadium thing was neat, Dad. Anyway, you know Mickey? That's your breakdown on the Bull.

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1: 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What happened?
0: I'll get into it. I'll explain everything tomorrow, 7:06. 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
1: You're like driving to Bend. It's beat up 98.7 The Bull. I know most people go over Mount Hood from Portland, but I'm a Santa Ann Pass guy. Like, give me Detroit Lake over Santa Ann Pass. It's the best. Second, a close second, going all the way down past Eugene, the Highway 58, going over Willamette Pass is absolutely beautiful.

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0: commercial free. 98.7 The Bull, number one for new country. I'm beat up.
1: Well, let's get right down into it, because it has been forever and a day since I saw you. I think the last time I saw you, Carly Pierce, was when I gave you a pie to eat on the Tim McGraw tour. Oh, that was 2024? Like, it's been a while.
2: Long time ago.
1: Yeah.
2: It's been a long time.
1: What's new? No, that's a loaded question, because there's a ton new.
2: Yeah. I've been busy. I'm sure you have too.
1: Yeah, it's I know you switch record labels, which as an artist, mm-hmm. that's not an easy thing to do. Especially when you have a single out with another record label at the same time. So getting all that moved over and trying to figure out how that all works, there's a lot of moving parts to that, I would think.
2: You know, it's been a year. I'm like, no more. We're good. Everything's great. I need no more change. But honestly, it's all been for the best. But the middle part of it, there were a few bottles of Cabernet open at all times.
1: You know, you got to have the wine on standby.

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Going side of Kane Brown. You know, he's done a lot more family videos the last couple of years. I watched one from a minute ago. I think like 6 months ago he posted a video of the, you know, when you have someone else feed you, but it looks like your hands. Did that with his wife, Caitlin. Absolutely hilarious.

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We are sending you there. 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

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George Burge, not a fan. 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Yeah, I've had to do it a couple times for my nieces. That is chaos.

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It's B-Dub. 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And I had him over to the house Friday night. Did a little steak dinner on the Traeger and had some Duran Oregon Pinot Noir. And it was a great time. Put him to work a little bit, too. 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

getting our air conditioner, our heat pump replaced, get a new system put in. Having to manage that and dogs while your wife is out of town, a little bit of patience has been tried today. It's 98.7 The Bull.